Good morning, everyone. You're listening to Radio Harrow. Unfortunately, we're having some technical issues, which we are working really hard to resolve, and we hope to be with you as soon as possible. We're aiming to be live for the Saturday brunch show at 12 p.m., so stay tuned for us.

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You're listening to Radio Harrow. The time is 11:49 and we are still continuing to try and resolve our technical issues and hope to be back with you very soon.

exercise. It doesn't have to mean Lycra or a fancy gym membership. All you need is 10 minutes and you. Because a regular 10-minute brisk walk is a great way to get more active. Whether that's walking to the shops or getting off the bus to stop early. 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

0: Good afternoon. The time is 12:06. You're listening to the Saturday Brunch team on Radio Harrow. My name's Anjali and I'm joined with the very lovely
1: Heather.
0: Hi. So, we had a bit of a morning, some technical difficulties, but we are here running and we've got a great show for you. And just a reminder, you can always get in touch with us for any of our shows. We'd love to hear from you. You can WhatsApp us on 0208 869 3959. And that's the same number as well to give us a call in the studio. 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And we are on Facebook, Instagram and X. We also have podcasts on Mixcloud, Spotify and Apple and YouTube. So plenty of ways to engage with us. And over to you, Heather, for our first topic.
1: So June is Pride Month. So it's a month-long observance dedicated to celebrating the LGBTQ pride, commemorating and the contributions of the LGBTQI plus community. And the reason why it's in June is because it coincides with the anniversary of the 1969 Stonewall riots in the United States. So that was, there's a Stonewall, I think, pub or bar in New York, and there were like a lot of, you know, venues that were LGBT plus were often targeted by the police.

0: and they got targeted by the police, and it sparked the riots, basically. So that's kind of why June is LGBT, or sorry, the Pride Month. And London Pride, I think it's the first Saturday in July, actually.
1: Yeah, I think it's on the 4th of July this year, from what I looked up this morning.
0: Yeah, I knew it was around the 2nd or the 4th, so it is the 4th, which is the first Saturday. So yeah, I mean, in many ways, I think there has been a lot of inroads in, you know, progress and recognition and rights, but I think there's probably still more work to do, like a lot of other community rights as well. So yeah, I mean, it's a month-long thing, yeah, and there's a lot of stuff going on. I know there's, you know, LGBTQIA+ History Month early in the year, but this is kind of kicking off the Pride season, so...
1: Yeah, I mean, you kind of like touched on a lot of what's kind of going on in my head already. Like, we have other times of the year where we also celebrate LGBTQ+ history as well, like February. I actually went to the Stonewall in the original pub when I was in New York in February, and it felt quite special to visit something that's that important in international LGBTQ+ history. And yeah, just like kind of read a bit more of the signs and kind of really feel that history. Like, you can learn about things, but when you're actually present where it, you know, things originally took place, it feels that more kind of monumental. The LGBTQ+ History Month as well, from what I recall, it's held in February because it was February when I always forget the number of this, but you know, like the legislation that was introduced by Margaret Thatcher's government, which outlawed the kind of talking about a promotion of homosexuality in schools, that law was kind of removed in our, you know, in our lifetime, in the last kind of couple of decades, and it was in February. So I think that's why in the UK that the History Month takes place then. I think it was like repealed in 2001. I think that's section 28. So I'm sorry, like I'm getting numbers mixed up, and yes, but the kind of, you know, the principle is there, like, you know, and it's just horrible that something like that was only kind of repealed so recently. And what I've seen over the years is there's more, like, as well as having London Pride, there's like a lot of other prides for specific communities. There's also like UK Black Pride, which tends to take place in August. I think I've heard there's like Trans Pride. There's like pride associated with certain maybe like religious, cultural, ethnic communities as well. So there's lots of kind of almost like subgroups as well, people celebrating being LGBT, but also other parts of their identity as well.
0: Yeah, I agree. And there are quite a lot of prides, both with in terms of the communities and faith-based ones, but also the different parts of the LGBTQIA+ community, but also regional prides. You know, and it's not just a London, you know, London is probably one of the bigger ones, but there's, you know, there's regional prides throughout the UK and other cities as well. Some of them can be quite small, but some of them can be much, much bigger. So and it's usually quite positive. And, you know, around Section 28, you know, from my accent, you can tell I'm not from Britain, but I think it's probably not unusual, that kind of discouraging of teaching about different communities. But I, you know, I've read up a bit about the impacts of Section 28, and certainly the people that have gone through the school system under that are now kind of the other end. And hearing the impact both on the students but also teachers, where for the students, who do they turn to? They couldn't, you know, if they tried to reach out to teachers, the teachers couldn't talk to them. And, you know, teachers were in a very difficult position, particularly if they're part of the community, where they couldn't talk about it, they couldn't come out, they couldn't, you know, it was during the era that they could get fired for being, you know, part of the LGBT+ community.
1: Yeah, and I'm glad you mentioned impact, because I think that history, shame and stigma still lives with people, even though, you know, maybe younger generations, it's a more normalized to just be, you know, celebrate who you are, be yourself, don't bat an eyelid. People have lived through a time where it was very much the opposite, and they were forced to hide themselves because of, you know, criminality as well. So yeah, and I know we're going to be talking about our little Saturday brunch trip to the theatre, but which is kind of related to the subject, which we'll come on to a bit later. But, you know, like, there's also a time in the 80s where there was, you know, the HIV AIDS like epidemic as well, and how that affected like the LGBTQ plus community, and in terms of the way it was labeled, and, you know, the media around it, and you know, it was a really sad time. You know, a lot of people died. So when I like kind of talking about the subject, I always think about the TV show It's a Sin, which was produced by Russell T Davies, and it came out a few years ago, like during one of the COVID lockdowns, and lots of people watched it, and it was, you know, one of those shows like you couldn't stop watching, but it was really, really emotional, like joyful but heartbreaking, funny but tragic, about, you know, a group of friends, you know, people moving away to go to university in London, moving away from kind of, you know, home life, and perhaps feeling a bit repressed, and then being able to just be out and themselves. And then it's just kind of about the group of friends and how this issue really affects them, and shame. That's a brilliant TV show. Like, if you haven't watched it, I'd really recommend it. And I think it's on 4OD and possibly Netflix as well. So,
0: I'd agree. I'd echo what you say. And certainly with the AIDS pandemic, it was initially seen as a gay disease. So it was a double stigma of not only just the LGBTQ community, but also, you know, in itself, it, you know, the shame and the stigma around, you know, people didn't want to be anywhere near, you know, the people who had AIDS, and to get treated and compassion, and people just disappeared, you know. And it was quite a scary kind of time because, you know, people would go home and just never come back, you know. Yeah. So during, you know, 1974, Switchboard, the LGBT helpline, was set up, and they were sort of pivotal in that time of trying to get information out, in terms of, so they covered a lot of things, but particularly around the AIDS crisis, things around sexual health and protecting yourself and what do you do, and sort of supporting people having to face that. And it's really sort of part and parcel, you know, even now, like, because I've been a volunteer at Switchboard, and, you know, sexual health is still something we do bring up, and things have moved on, but it's still quite important. But yeah, it's you know, the shame and the stigma around it. And, you know, certainly the one thing I know Russell T. David did say about It's a Sin that he wished he'd perhaps put into it was actually the lesbians who were often the nurses and people supporting, you know, certainly a lot of the gay men who had AIDS, you know, they were predominantly the ones with AIDS, and then it realized it was not just gay men particularly, but, you know, just that support, you know, in the community, and it's just devastating.
1: I mean, I think that also did come through in the show, or certainly the role of women and the, you know, the female friend Lydia, like the person who played her mom in the show was apparently the real life Lydia who this kind of story was partly based on. And, you know, we really see her kind of come in and take charge and speaking out to, I think, one of the main characters' parents towards the end, and literally around shame, like kind of calling her out, saying, this is why this is happening. It's because of shame. And, you know, talking about, you kind of see people who are able to be free and themselves suddenly when they were diagnosed with AIDS, being kind of almost forced back into the closet, like in these kind of unsafe situations with, you know, families who they'd initially managed to kind of put some distance on to, you know, be themselves. And I think, yeah, like I really loved Lydia's like character in this show, like kind of being like, no, I'm not scared of this. I'm going to come in and help my friends. Like, because there's that thing of, you know, being scared to catch it, you know, people using like marigold gloves because they and obsessively cleaning everything. But I guess it was, you know, a time where there was a lack of awareness and understanding, and medicine has clearly moved on a lot since then. And but it's still important that that education continues around, you know, for everyone, really, like around safe sex practices, around kind of, you know, regular testing, using, and I know we'll come on to this because this is also what the play we went to see is about, but, you know, like using just keeping yourself safe, really, essentially, but not being scared of it, because mm-hmm. with medicine, you know, it's possible to be diagnosed with HIV and still live a long and healthy life with medication. So, yeah, like you mentioned kind of Switchboard is one of the like the oldest LGBT support charities. Do you know any more like when people can get support if they if they're LGBTQ plus and they you know they want advice about certain things?
0: So yeah, it's a listening and referral service. So the service doesn't like we're not trained, you know, legal or medical people, but we can refer people to other organizations to get support. We can listen to people. A lot of what we do, you know, is supporting and listening to people. So, you know, you can, if you Google Switchboard LGBT, you can go to the website, you can phone, you can instant message, or you can email. So if you have any, you know, if you're coming out or if any concerns or just need to chat with somebody, you know, there's always a listening ear. But also if you're not from the LGBT community, if you don't identify that way, but if you know somebody, whether it's a family member or a friend or something, maybe at school or in your workplace, and you're not quite sure how to support them or just want to talk about you know what you know want to talk about it, so you can do that as well. Like it's, you know, although it's specifically for the LGBTQIA plus community, you know, if you, certainly I've talked to friends and family about supporting someone they know who's part of the community as well, because although think progress is made, you know, it's still sometimes really really difficult to, you know, come out, or you know, not everywhere can be as accepting.
1: Yeah, and I think you sort of touched on the fact that if you're not, you don't identify as LGBTQ+, nine times out of ten, you know people who do. So the role of allies is really important. So if you are kind of concerned about someone you know, or like, you know, supporting a friend or family member, then seeking specialist advice is a good place, or you know, reading up on things like education. Just to say, like, Switchboard has a helpline, so you can contact them on 0800 011 9100. That's 0800 011 9100, and you can also email them hello@switchboard.lgbt. they also have an online chat function as well on their website. That's www.switchboard.lgbt if you want to find out a bit more about the organization.
0: 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That's really useful information. Now I'm going to play Born This Way by Lady Gaga.
2: It doesn't matter if you love him or capital H-I-M-M-M-M-M-M-M-M-M-M-M-M-M-M-M-M-M-M-M-M-M-M-M-M-M-M-M-M-M-M-M-M-M-M-M-M-M-M-M-M-M-M-M-M-M-M-M-M-M-M-M-M-M-M-M-M-M-M-M-M-M-M-M-M-M-M-M-M-M-M-M-M-M-M-M-M-M-M-M-M-M-M-M-M-M-M-M-M-M-M-M-M-M-M-M-M-M-M-M-M-M-M-M-M-M-M-M-M-M-M-M-M-M-M-M-M-M-M-M-M-M-M-M-M-M-M-M-M-M-M-M-M-M-M-M-M-M-M-M-M-M-M-M-M-M-M-M-M-M-M-M-M-M-M-M-M-M-M-M-M-M-M-M-M-M-M-M-M-M-M-M-M-M-M-M-M-M-M-M-M-M-M-M-M-M-M-M-M-M-M-

0: Hello, everyone. That's the end of the sounds of Lady Gaga. And we are back discussing kind of interlinked, and we've sort of touched on this in our, you know, when we were talking about Pride Month and its history. But Heather and I went to see a play, and I think this might be a Saturday brunch first, a trip to the theatre, and I hope the first of many. Yeah. So, yeah, we went to see a play yesterday called My Night with Reg, which was directed, produced by Kevin Elliott, and that was at the South London Theatre, which used to be a fire station, and it's quite like a cool historic place. It was a bit of a kind of last minute kind of outing. I had tickets booked because my one of my friends from university is in this play. He does a bit of community theatre along outside of his day job, and yeah, I'd been due to go with my partner. He was unwell, so it was seeing if Heather was available, and I knew she lived nearby, and she was, so she came to join me, which is really cool. So I looked a bit I looked up the play a bit more on the journey to South London yesterday. So it turns out it's a play that's been put on previously, so it's quite historic and kind of like this producer's own take on it, I guess. So if you go on the actual website for this particular performance, it's quite a brief description. It says, a multi-award winning comedy that is both deliciously funny and bittersweet. A group of gay friends, old and new, gather to party, but their world is about to change forever. And I kind of, like, when I was watching it and we were in the interval, I kind of really, it had It's a Sin again in my mind with the kind of subject matter. So it's essentially about a group of friends from university who are kind of reconvening together, you know, at someone's housewarming party, and they're catching up, connecting about things. And they all seem to be connected to one particular individual in their group, so who is called Reg. And he's, you know, one of the character's partner. But over the course of the play, you sort of find out that people in this friendship group have all had some sort of, you know, relationship with this Reg as well. The play kind of seems to kind of evolve quite quickly, and in scenes it sort of develops, and unfortunately, you know, people in this group have passed away, and that's from AIDS as well. And they, you know, during the play, it's almost like little hints are given of what's to come. It's another one that's, I think, it's joyful, it's funny, it's like really moving, heartbreaking. So you can go through all the different emotions in a 2-hour performance. I think hopefully I've covered that well, but yeah, Heather, what did you think?
1: Covered it really well. I think, yeah, no, it's a really powerful play, because I think certainly AIDS and HIV and AIDS were ever present in the 80s and 90s, and now with, thankfully, with medication, advancements in medication, it can be managed, it can, you know, reduce the spread of HIV and AIDS. But I think it's very much a part of not only the LGBTQIA plus communities experience and how brutal it was on the community because so many people died, but also it's a wider sort of part of our history because, you know, as science started researching, it's not just restricted to one community. Anybody can get it, whether it's, you know, blood transfusions or whatever, you know, however it's passed. So it impacts us all. And, you know, I think these plays and these, you know, plays like this or artwork is really good at, you know, holding on to that history and those experiences, because as we were discussing in the last segment, people just disappeared. You know, people just dropped off, and, you know, they often had to go back in the closet. They, you know, it was very difficult situations. And it was the people left behind that had to deal with it and pick up the pieces, really, which is poignant. It's sad. And, you know, as Anjali said, you know, it had all those emotions, but also had a bit of humour in it in a very much poignant sort of way. I don't know how you felt, Anjali.
0: Yeah, no, you summed it up like perfectly, and it's just like it's just amazing how something like theatre can really make you feel like you're there at the time. Like, it's so real. Like, that's what theatre has the power to do, especially some of these more kind of smaller, intimate venues, which this one was a community theatre that, you know, as I mentioned, it used to be a South London theatre, used to be a fire station as well. And just a bit about the kind of history. In 1967, the old fire station became home to two drama groups, the Lambeth Drama Club and Proscenium Club, I hope I'm pronouncing that right, and together they both formed the South London Theatre Centre. So the building has been a theatre longer than any of its other roles, with 50 years of and over 1,000 productions, which is really cool. It was both of our first time going to that theatre, and it was, you know, a pretty cool building, nice friendly kind of vibe in the bar downstairs when we were kind of waiting to go in and in the interval. So yeah, that was cool. And I think, yeah, it's important to sort of say science and medicine has moved on when it comes to HIV and AIDS. There was a kind of lack of awareness, or it was associated with a certain community in the 80s and seen as almost like something inevitable, as sad as it was, the numbers. But it doesn't have to be that way. And I'm sure there are still kind of communities and parts of the world where there is still more education and awareness and work to be done to kind of tackle the issue. But ultimately, a diagnosis does not have to mean, you know, it shouldn't spark as much fear, because there is medication like antiretroviral drugs, which should, you know, keep a person, you know, healthy for as long as possible and almost reverse the kind of effects of the disease, from my understanding. There's also, you know, like medication people can take to prevent the risk of them contracting HIV, I believe PrEP medication. So if, you know, if you are sexually active, it's just important to practice safe sex practices, you know, using protection, getting regular testing. And if you are kind of concerned about the risk of contracting something like HIV, to, you know, consider discussing those with a medical professional and getting yourself that PrEP medication. There's also like a lot of work done by different charities, and Heather's quite rightly, you know, pointed out on my little sheet in front of me, the Terence Higgins Trust. And I'd just like to mention one of our Saturday Brunch team members, David. He actually has been known to do 10K runs for them every year in December around the time of World AIDS Day. So a big shout out to our David, who's you know, in his 70s but ever youthful and still running at that age, which is really amazing. So you can find out more information you know, about what the Terence Higgins Trust does on their website, which
1: is I have it here, which is tht.org.uk, and they do have a phone number for support and advice, which is 0808-802-1221, and also an email address at info@tht.org.uk. And we've had a WhatsApp message, someone saying the film The Dallas Buyers Club is also very poignant and deals with these issues in the same ways too. And that, I hadn't heard of it, so I did quickly look it up. So it's a 2013 American biographical drama written by Craig Borton and Melissa Wolak. And it tells of a story of Ron Woodruff, who's a cowboy diagnosed with AIDS in the mid-80s. And so that would have been right in the midst of the AIDS crisis, along with the stigma. So, you know, quite rightly, the listener had pointed out there are other kind of films and...
0: Yeah, thank you. Do we know who sent that message?
1: I don't, I'm afraid. Sorry, I don't have a name coming
0: up. Okay, well, thank you very much for getting in touch with us. We always love to hear from all of our listeners. And I thought I'd also mention a film, another film came to my mind as well, an older one, which I watched a long time ago, Philadelphia. It came out in 1993. It's a Tom Hanks movie. And it's the kind of brief online description is a young Philadelphia lawyer who is infected with AIDS, keeps his homosexuality hidden from his employers. When he is suddenly dismissed, he hires a homophobic lawyer for a wrongful dismissal suit. So that sounds like all sorts of kind of things are coming up from that description, but it sounds like another kind of good one to watch to learn a bit more about these issues. That there's also other films out there like Pride, the one about the kind of the Welsh miners and LGBT supporting the miners, and Milk as well. So
1: Harvey Milk.
0: Yeah. So there's lots of things you can watch to kind of like film and dramas to learn about these issues in a more like. And yeah, I think I quite enjoy learning about history and social issues through the medium of drama, whether that's TV, film, theatre. So it's quite a nice way to learn more.
1: I agree, because I think it brings the history to life. And, you know, history is about people. And if you can sort of see that and relate to that in, you know, through film or theatre or whatever, it's or through the arts, it can be quite powerful.
0: Yeah. Absolutely. So we've got lots more to talk about, but we will have a bit of music for the time being, and then we'll be back with you very soon.
1: Definitely. We're going to play Starman by David Bowie.

How are you? How are you really? Modern life can be busy, and sometimes it's easier to look after others before looking after yourself. But there's only one you. And making small changes to your lifestyle now could improve your chances of staying healthier longer. So take the first step to a healthier you with our free How Are You quiz. See how you score and get personalised tips and support, from how to eat a little healthier to turning a 10-minute walk into exercise. Just search One You.

0: And that was Rise by Gabriel. Just to say, Starman by David Bowie, which we played a few moments ago, was kind of, again, in tribute to the play that we saw yesterday, A Night with Reg. That was a song they all seemed to be singing quite a lot, the group of friends. So, and just to say, if you would like to try and see the play, it's on for its final performance this evening, 8 p.m. at the South London Theatre. Nearest train station is West Norwood. It's been mentioned to me that it's a sold out play, but I think there was a bit of room for a few extra bums on seats yesterday. So if you are interested, try and make inquiries with their box office. So over to you, Heather, who's going to tell us about Carers Week.
1: Thank you. Yeah, no, Carers Week is the 8th to the 14th of June, and it's a week to really celebrate carers. So the many, you know, thousands of individuals and organizations across the UK that support people, you know, support carers, and carers obviously support people who need looking after or cared for. So the theme for this year, for the Carers Week, is building carer-friendly communities. So it's really recognizing the important and vital work that carers have, or, you know, really their role in society, to be fair, because, you know, they're filling a gap, really. So moving things on, I'm going to play Plastic Box by Jade.

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6: It's 12:51. We are approaching the end of the show, unfortunately, but we have time for a discussion about Global Running Day, which took place earlier this week on Wednesday. It takes place every year on the first Wednesday of June, from my understanding. I didn't even know about this. I just found out because I'm part of a running group, and the one of the organisers and who's a running coach mentioned it, and he said, before you come to us the session tonight, so I go to like running club sessions on Wednesday evenings. They meet at 6:30 outside Cannons Park Station. It's called Run Sock Harrow, and the whole idea is it's like a social running group, and they have a few throughout London. So if you don't live in Harrow but want to find one elsewhere, you can just Google Run Social and try and find a location nearby. I believe they have ones in, like, for example, Hammersmith and like near Hyde Park. So yeah, I started giving it a go this year, and I'm actually quite enjoying it because I have like a love-hate relationship with running. I find like sometimes I get really into it and then I sort of lose consistency and motivation. But being part of a group, it kind of feels like, you know, I have an appointment and I have other people to kind of spend that time with, and I get told what to do and I'm choosing to do it, even though sometimes I'm like, why am I here? This is like being back at school and doing those PE lessons. But it's a lot of fun, and I'm Arif, one of the organizers, said he wanted us to think about our why we run. And on the evening, it was a kind of, you know, a rainy Wednesday evening where the usual place we were gonna do our kind of session, the Hive, which is where Barnet Football Ground is, like where people train and do various things, it was closed off, and the part of the road was actually closed off because of a burst pipe. There was a bit of flooding, and so we moved our session to Cannons Park instead, and he was kind of freestyling it. We had a really big turnout, like kind of double the usual number, and yeah, we just kind of like had a session where we were doing a bit of like rotation between fast and slower running, 1 minute fast, 1 minute slower, and trying to keep that going for a good like 12 minutes, and then doing a bit more like kind of slow social running. Always kind of do a bit of a warm up and cool down. And at the end, he had us all go around to share why we run, and then having us all run around the circle. So yeah, like, just thought I'd mention Global Running Day. Like, what are your thoughts, Heather? Are you a runner, or do you like do other things to kind of keep physically active?
7: So yeah, I think it's really important that we keep active, whether it's running or whether you're swimming or go to the gym or whatever your sport is. I don't tend to run. I don't know. It just doesn't. I don't know if it just doesn't appeal to me. But what I like doing is swimming.
6: Yeah.
7: I do swim fairly regularly, although not so much recently. I think you're right, it can be hard to keep the consistency up, and it's kind of forcing, I don't want to say forcing, or kind of really getting myself motivated. But next week, what I'm also going to do is have a gym induction.
6: Oh, nice.
7: To kind of like, you know,
6: try something out.
7: Something out and do something different. And I'm also into doing some of the classes at my local gym in terms of yoga and that sort of thing, just to kind of keep, you know, try different things, do different things, because I think, I don't know if it perhaps is a bit of boredom or just, you know, trying, you know, perhaps trying different things, but also just a mix of things.
6: Yeah, I think variety is key, and finding something that you enjoy and can keep on at. Like, I completely understand running isn't for everyone. I quite like swimming as well, but find I don't really go unless I'm on holiday or away in a hotel with a pool. It'll get a bit like, oh, it's a bit of... yeah, it's a bit of like kind of, you know, faff. You have to like change and really get that chlorine out of your hair and whatnot. Whereas sometimes I think the easiest thing, which is free and you can do it in any clothing, is walking. So I quite like doing that. And, you know, a bit of daily stretching as a kind of minimum. But yeah, I think with anything, find what you enjoy and keep it varied so you don't get bored. Keep on moving. We're all about health and well-being here at Radio Harrow. It's been a pleasure to be with you all today, and we will be back same time, same place next week.
7: Definitely.

Just to say, we've had a message from Shri. He said Denham Open Water Lake, if I'm getting that correct, is good for open water swimming if you enjoy open water swimming. But yeah, we'll be back with you same time, same place next week.

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And we will leave you with some music from George Michael. Enjoy the rest of your weekend.

0: Are you guys a big fan of theme parks?
1: 50-50. I like to go to a theme park.
0: Okay.
1: But I'm not huge on the rides, depending on the ride.
0: Well, this is... the UK apparently is going to get the world's first Jumanji theme park.
2: Ooh.
0: Which is, in my opinion, asking for trouble.
1: Is it?
0: Well, I mean, like... Oh, yeah, famously, Jumanji is a thing that everything goes right all the time.
1: That's true.
0: You know? Yeah. It's like calling a dog lucky.
1: Yeah.
0: Yeah, yeah. Why tempt fate? Anyway, so less than an hour away from London, the UK is set to get the world's first Jumanji theme park. This is going to be part of Chessington World of Adventures.
1: Ooh, Chessington!
0: Yes. This is that's not local. This is the other side of London, isn't it?
1: It's not too far.
0: Yeah. Okay.
2: London. In my head, yeah. London.
1: Like, Chessington's probably the closest compared to the others. Like, Orne Towers is quite far. Like,
2: Thorpe Park is quite near.
1: And Thorpe Park, yes. Yeah. Chessington and Thorpe Park are quite not too far.
0: Anyway, so yeah, so this is, as we said, in Chessington, and apparently it's going to be a £17 million development project.
1: Oof.
0: That's going to be opening in spring
1: 2023. Ooh! Radio social.
2: Hey, Andrew, your birthday's in spring, so is mine. Birthday social.
0: You're going to get hunted by that dude from the first movie.
1: Oh, no.
2: James, you do realize you're not actually being sucked into the game, right?
0: It'll
2: be moderated.
0: Frankly, what's the point?
1: We never know. They might have an actor running around chasing you.
0: I 100% yeah, would actor. Like... I 100% would like... So, like, if you go in with, like, a group of 10, like, you all get given cards, and one of you says hunted. And so you've got to, like, keep your lookout, because the guy's going to know what you look like.
1: Oh gosh, that's gonna be bad.
0: I really like that idea. They're never gonna do it.
1: You're never, but that is terrifying.
0: I was in a room where somebody legitimately pitched the idea of Speed the Ride.
1: Speed the Ride.
0: You know,

0: the bomb on the bus ride. And I remember thinking, you can't do that in England, or specifically London. It was just asking for country.
1: When I was working briefly on the Underground, a Piccadilly line train was stopped at some point, and they had a long round item that was glued to the window of a carriage, and they had to evacuate everyone. And when they found it, it was didgeridoo, some of your lot.
0: A round didgeridoo?
1: Well, it was long.
0: Oh, I see.
2: What's the what?
0: A didgeridoo.
2: What's that?
0: You don't know, you know, this is the long wooden Australian trumpet.
2: Oh, that?
0: Yeah.
3: You've lost me completely.
0: you've seen a didgeridoo before.
2: Heard of it in Rescuers Down Under.
0: Yeah.
3: What is a didgeridoo?
0: It's a long wooden musical instrument that's played by the Aboriginal people of Australia. Are you just doing this so I do the impression again?
3: Kind of.
2: Okay. Yeah, do it one again,
0: more time. And then, like, stuff happens around.
3: I genuinely don't think I know what you're talking about. Is it in Jumanji?
0: No.
2: You recognise the noise.
0: We are very much off of Jumanji at the moment. What element of the Jumanji movies would you like to see in this park? And it could be from the original, it could be new ones.
2: Oh, dear.
0: You can't just say, I want Dwayne Johnson just there.
3: Oh man.
2: How about Jack Black?
0: I sort of applied to all of them.
3: I was going to say Nick Jonas. Because he's in the newer ones.
0: I mean,
3: wouldn't mind having him there.
0: Guys, if we're honest,
2: Kevin Hart?
0: I'll give you Karen Gillan because she's from Scotland.
3: Yay!
0: She's local-ish.
2: Oh, okay.
0: There we go. You can hang out with Karen Gillan.
3: Oh. That's all I want.
2: It's not Jack Black. Oh.
0: Yeah.
1: Might be me.
0: That would be a turn up for the books. Yeah.
2: I mean, you never know. You might turn up there to open it.
0: So you know what? You know in the new ones that they end up playing characters that aren't themselves. Yeah. Would that work for radio for this team? If you woke up and suddenly you were me,
2: that'd be creepy.
0: Yeah, like would you do?
2: Or what if you woke up, you were Vic?
0: I'd be the same, but just move a lot slower.
2: And Zala wakes up as Tom.
0: Like,
3: wouldn't
0: I didn't
3: complain.
0: Say.
3: I love Tom.
0: Yeah. All right. Well, you know, some say that if you're going on a Jumanji type of adventure, it definitely could say that you're going on a journey.

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2: Animals can't speak to drivers, but if they could, they would be asking us, telling us by the sounds of it, to put our litter and fruit waste in the bin. 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National Highways. And what's that? They said thanks very much.
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0: Yes, and that music means it's quiz time. And because we've been talking about cupcakes, I've written a cupcake quiz. So are you guys all ready?
1: Absolutely. I think we might... Do we have someone else to introduce to the microphone?
2: I've predicted the future, and I think James is going to win.
0: James is going to win?
2: No, sorry. I don't think he's going to win. I know he's going to win.
3: Hello.
0: Oh. And looks like we've disappeared Vic and conjured up Arthur.
3: Hello.
0: Hello, Arthur.
3: You okay?
0: I'm good. How are you?
3: Yeah, I'm well, thank you.
0: Yeah, you ready for the quiz?
3: It's my first quiz in Harrow Radio for now, so...
1: Isn't it your first time on air as well?
3: It's my second time on air, but it's my first quiz.
1: Oh, big time.
0: So in the quiz, we do have Arthur, as we've just met. We've also got...
1: the champion ready to win, James.
0: Gosh, he's so, like, not confident.
1: When I start losing, I'll stop being confident.
0: Oh, gosh. And who else have we got in the quiz?
2: It's me, Tom.
0: It's Thomas.
2: It's me.
0: Yay. So, should we start with the quiz?
2: Yeah. Okay. Let's roll.
0: Let's roll.
2: With this dramatic music in the background.
0: With this dramatic music. I'm going to have a really, really easy question for number one.
1: Are we having the same rules of say your name?
0: It is the same rules. Yeah. Can you explain the rules, please?
1: Well, you just say your name as a buzzer,
3: yep.
1: And then you say the answer.
3: Okay.
0: Yeah, are you happy with that?
3: Yeah, I'm happy with that.
0: So you're happy to shout out Arthur if you know the
3: answer?
0: Yeah,
3: I'm comfortable with that.
0: You're comfortable with that. Are you comfortable with that, Tom?
2: No, I'm not. Okay. Do I have to say my name? Can I go, James?
1: Yeah, but you can, but then I get to answer the question.
2: Yeah, but if I get them all wrong, then you have to say Tom. And then answer them.
1: I think what you're doing is massively overcomplicating this very simple concept.
0: Let's get on with it. Okay, question number one. A cupcake was initially designed to serve how many people? A, 1, B, 2, C, 3.
2: Tom. 2?
0: Nope.
1: Oh. James. 3?
0: Nope.
1: Oh, damn it.
0: Should we have a punt at when cupcakes were invented?
1: Let's do it.
0: Yeah. Were they A, 17th century, B, 18th century, or C, 19th century?
2: Tom, 18th century.
0: Well done, Tom.
2: Hey!
0: We have a point at last. Gosh.
2: I'll treasure that point.
0: You will treasure the point. And where did cupcakes originate from? A, Turkey, B, United States, C, England?
1: James.
0: I think I heard James first.
2: I think I heard James first.
1: I'll go with Turkey.
0: Nope.
3: B, United States.
0: Correct.
2: I would have
1: really?
2: That.
1: Wow.
0: And vanilla, where was that originally cultivated?
1: James.
0: A, Mexico. B, France. Or C, India?
1: Oh no.
2: Oh, C, India. Tom.
0: Nope.
3: B, France.
0: No. Oh my god, don't tell me I made these too hard.
1: Well, I know where the world's vanilla reserves are got now, but I don't know if that might come up later in the quiz.
0: No, that
1: it's Madagascar.
0: Yeah, Madagascar or Bourbon.
1: Yeah.
0: What portion of a cupcake is butter? A, 3/4, B, 1/2, or C, 2/3?
1: James, I'll go for the 3/4.
0: Yep, you're correct.
1: There we go.
0: Okay, originally cupcakes were called A, small cakes, B, fun bakes, or C, number cake.
3: Arthur. A, small cake.
0: No,
1: I'll go with number cake.
0: It was number cakes because the recipe goes, you take 1 cup of flour, 2 cups of sugar, 3 cups of butter, 4 eggs, that sort of thing. I might have got that in the wrong order. Cupcakes were originally covered in lard. I know, it sounds yucky, doesn't it? A very famous personality suggested they should have frosting on it. Was it A, Abraham Lincoln, B, Queen Victoria, or C, Winston Churchill?
1: James. Tom.
2: There you go. I don't... Queen Victoria.
0: Nope.
1: Oh. Lincoln.
0: No, it was Winston Churchill.
1: I thought, USA, right, time period.
3: Yeah.
0: Cupcakes are called cupcakes because the inventor said you could bake them in small cups. True or false?
1: James, true.
0: Yes,
1: there we go.
0: It is true. Okay, a few big numbers here. How many cupcakes in millions do you think Americans eat every year? Is it 77 million? Is it 770 million? Or is it 70 million?
3: Arthur. A, 77 million.
0: Nope.
2: Tom. B.
0: Yes, you're correct.
2: I thought
0: they
2: so.
0: They do eat 7,700 million cupcakes a year.
1: Wait, 7,700 or 707? What did you say? Because 7,700 million, that's 7.7 billion?
0: I'll read the number out. They eat 770,000,000.
1: Jesus Christ.
0: Of cupcakes a year.
1: Really?
0: The record for eating the most cupcakes in the shortest time is 29 cupcakes. What was that shortest time?
2: That's the question.
0: Okay. A, 30 seconds. B, 1 minute 9 seconds. C, 55 seconds.
1: James.
3: Oh, fuck.
1: What you should do, Noon, is put your headphones on, then you can hear properly who's saying it first.
0: I think it was James.
1: I'll go with 29. Sorry, the shortest number. I think, was it 30 seconds?
0: It was 30 seconds.
1: There we go. Wow.
2: That's a cupcake a second.
0: Does anyone know when National Chocolate Cupcake Day is? I'll give a point to whoever is a multiple choice, but I'm going to give a threat open. Whoever gets the nearest date can have the point.
1: So why don't we all give a day then?
0: Yeah, all give a day.
2: Do I have to give a day, or can we just give like a month?
0: Okay, go on then, give a month.
2: I'll give a date if you want.
0: Give a date.
2: I'm going to say April 12th.
0: Arthur?
3: Well, for chocolate, yeah?
0: Yeah, for chocolate.
3: Got no idea.
2: Just pick a random date.
0: Birthday.
2: As long as you're the closest to that date, it doesn't matter.
3: Let me guess. July?
2: July what?
1: Pick a number.
3: July 12th.
1: All right, I'll go with November 4th.
0: Oh, my God. You are the closest. It's October the 18th.
1: Whoa.
2: There you go.
0: That's okay. A shame. Right, this should be an easy question, but it might not be. Vanilla comes from A, a vine, B, a factory, or C, a bush.
1: James.
3: Off.
1: Vine.
0: Yep. Vanilla pods can grow up to 10 centimetres, 20 centimetres, or 5 centimetres.
1: James.
2: Oh.
1: 10 centimetres?
0: No.
1: Oh.
2: No, 5?
0: No, 20.
2: Dang.
0: Dang. Yeah, it's true. I got a really good question here. A true or a false?
1: All right.
0: In 2011, British intelligence hacked into the Al-Qaeda website and swapped out bomb-making instructions with cupcake-making instructions. True or false?
1: James.
2: False.
1: False.
3: False.
0: It's true.
1: Oh, that's brilliant.
2: I like that.
0: I've got a bonus point here.
3: Go for it.
0: Which flavour cupcake were the instructions for? Was it A, mojito cupcakes, B, pina colada cupcakes, or C, gin-flavoured cupcakes?
2: Tom. Pina colada.
0: Nope.
2: Oh.
3: B.
0: No, it was mojito.
1: Oh.
2: Oh.
1: Is there a reason?
0: No, probably because it's alcohol and, you know, Al-Qaeda don't like alcohol, but that's politics and I'm not allowed to do that on air. The American company that first mass-produced cupcakes, they invented a machine to mass-produce cupcakes, and that's what made cupcakes really popular. Did they start mass-producing them in 1919, B, 1929, or C, 1949?
3: Arthur, 1919.
0: Correct.
1: Is the follow-up question, what company?
0: You can tell me what company.
1: I don't know.
0: It was a Hostess company.
1: All right, then.
0: So, yeah. Okay, two more questions. Well, I actually got three more questions, but the last question's a bit sort of ice creamy. True or false, the word vanilla means plain?
1: In what James, in colloquial context, yes, true.
0: No, in literal context.
1: But then false.
0: False. Okay, you can all have an extra point for that because obviously.
2: Oh, I'll take
1: it. Because it does. It does mean plain. If they say someone's a bit vanilla, then
0: okay,
1: you know.
0: Vanilla actually means A, little pod, B, little socks, or C, little flower.
3: Alpha. C, little flower.
0: No.
1: I was going to say that. I'll go with pods.
2: Yeah, I was going to go pod as well.
0: Give the boys 2 points each.
2: I'm going to treasure my 4 points.
3: Oh, they're 2 points.
0: Okay, and what country does the word vanilla come from?
3: Arthur.
0: V- vanilla.
3: England or what?
1: James, Spain.
0: Yes. Very last question. What is the most popular ice cream flavour in the US and the UK?
1: James, chocolate.
2: Tom, vanilla.
0: Yes.
1: Oh, damn. Yeah. Thought it'd be a trick.
0: Yeah, that was the quiz.
2: My favourite flavour is vanilla.
0: Some music while I top the... Ah, my producer has helpfully counted all the scores.
2: I had five, don't I?
0: Tom, according to the producer, you have four.
2: Excuse me. This is an outrage. I'll speak to you later.
0: Yes, especially as the producer's your brother. yeah,
2: yes.
0: So unfortunately, with 2 points, we have Arthur. Very good try for your first ever quiz.
3: It is my first time, yeah.
0: Yeah. And then second, we have Tom with a disputed 4 points.
2: I will dispute this.
0: He will dispute it. And in first place, we have never too cocky James.
1: Was there anything ever in doubt?
2: I never doubted it.
0: Well,
2: you can have my Mix Max.
1: No, you have it.
2: As a treat.
0: I've got plenty of Mix Max in the... Mix Max, I mean...
1: Newton, mate, Newton, made these.
2: Newton, quick Newton, get the song going now.
0: I will before there's any more.

0: Did you all enjoy your cakes?
1: Yeah, they were good fun. Thank you for making them.
0: I know, I spent ages trying to...
1: It's amazing that you also made the packaging for it.
0: You're not supposed to tell the listeners
1: and even,
0: that.
1: And even stuck on like little pricing marks. It's amazing.
2: It's very clever, you know.
3: Very professional.
1: Yeah.
3: Rats. Looks like you brought it from a store.
0: It looks like I bought it from a store. Yeah, I was going to look. Honestly, I've bought like 12 eggs. I've got the sugar, but I just didn't get time to combine it all. And
1: I made a cake last week, and I thought I made it, and I thought, oh, this is good. And then it like cooked fine through the oven. I put the knife in, like it came out just the right amount of gooey. And then I cut it up and had a bite, and I thought, there's something missing here. I forgot the butter.
3: Oh.
1: So it's just a really... No. There was sugar, there's flour, there's eggs in it, but I forgot the butter. There you go.
0: Yeah, well. Butter is an essential part of cakes.
1: Valuable.
3: Happens to everyone, though.
0: As you'll find out in the quiz later. But, yeah, cupcakes. Does anyone have a favourite cupcake?
1: I mean, classic chocolate. I like chocolate with, like, a little bit of fondant in the middle, so, like a white chocolate or, like, a flavouring. Apricot. I had an apricot, chocolate apricot cup here the other day. It was amazing.
0: I've never had an apricot cupcake.
1: It was so good.
0: What about you, Vic?
2: There's a cafe recently opened at Eastcote who specialise in making cupcakes and similar cakes there. And, they're absolutely fantastic. They've got fruit in them and all sorts of stuff.
0: Have you got a particular favourite?
2: I don't know, really. They all got their own different tastes.
0: Would you go more chocolatey, more vanilla, more fruity, lemony?
2: Yeah, vanilla. It's very good, yeah.
0: Vanilla. How about you, Tom?
3: Well, I think when I was younger, I would have said vanilla. But as I get older, I'm just more happy to try different flavours. So now I just try a wide variety of cupcakes, and sometimes I don't know what the flavour is, but I'm just like, tastes all right. I'll have a bit more of that. You know, you know where, like, at work when someone brings in a box of cupcakes and they're all different flavours, try a bit of everything, you know, see what it's like. Doesn't bother me.
0: Do you guys like the ones with all the frosting and sprinkles?
1: No.
3: Oh, yeah.
1: No.
3: I'll have a bit of frosting.
1: I don't like, I like a bit, I don't like too much. When it's like
3: a mountain.
1: Yeah, it's ridiculous.
3: Yeah. You can't eat that sensibly unless you had, like, a knife and fork.
1: Well, here's the thing. I saw a friend of mine do this and I thought it was the craziest thing I've ever seen, but now I think he's onto something. So it was a cupcake and it had, like, the same amount of really elaborate icing. And he cut the base of the cupcake away from
3: seen
1: it
3: this,
1: and then put it on made a little cupcake icing sandwich.
3: Cupcake sandwich. Yeah.
1: And I was so mesmerised when he was doing it. I didn't know what was going on. My whole world was being turned on its head.
3: I'm happy to get messy with
0: cupcakes. It's like having a mini Victoria sponge cake, isn't it, if you do that?
1: I guess.
0: Yeah.
3: Yeah, I think you've got to get messy when there's a lot of icing. I think that's the only way. I mean, cupcake
1: too
3: sandwich,
1: much icing.
3: Pretty
1: too
3: cool.
0: Do you
3: pretty cool.
0: Cupcakes?
3: But you know what? It's not as much fun, is it?
1: Too much icing can ruin.
3: You need a knife.
1: Ruin
3: right?
1: A cake.
3: I mean, I guess you can rip the bottom off.
2: You break your
3: but then it still gets messy.
1: I mean, here's the thing: are cupcakes? Are they little cakes, or are they something completely different?
3: Sponge.
0: Well, the person who invented cupcakes would say they're something very different.
1: But you just make cake mix. If you didn't pour them into little things, you could just make a cake. Right?
0: Do you remember back in the day we used to
1: You've got to be specific because your back in the day is and my back in the day are wildly different.
0: Yes.
1: My back in the day was after 9/11. So
0: does anyone remember making fairy cakes with their mum? Not cupcakes,
3: I don't remember anything.
1: Do you guys have fairy bread in this country?
0: No.
1: Fairy bread? No fairy bread?
3: Is that what the tooth fairy gives you?
1: No, so it's like, no, but you might need a visit from the tooth fairy after you had too much of it. It's white bread, buttered, and then hundreds of thousands on it.
0: Oh, that's
1: it is in every birthday party in Australia, that's what you have.
0: Apparently that's also a national dish in Scandinavia.
1: Oh,
0: it's
1: really?
0: A breakfast
1: Ooh.
0: Thing in certain parts of Scandinavia.
1: That's
0: they
1: not
0: actually
1: a breakfast food.
0: Sell breakfast sprinkles so that kids can butter bread and then put the sprinkles on top instead of jam.
1: Interesting.
0: Yeah.
3: I remember, talking of sprinkles, I remember Yogs. Do you remember Yogs, James?
1: I think the drink.
3: It was like the adverts was like the little video games. And they're like, no, you don't remember that?
1: No.
3: We got them because we love the ads so much. We were like, we must have Yogs. I say we. I mean my brother as well.
0: Yogs, aren't they yogurt?
3: Yeah, they are yogurt. But
0: on lolly sticks.
3: But they had, not. They had little containers and they had like a little pot of sprinkles. And you put you get a little spoonful of sprinkles, you put it in the yogurt. Yum, yum, yum, yum. Very nice.
0: It's a bit like some Müller Corners and things.
3: Sugar rush.
0: Yeah. Sugar rush.
3: Yeah.
0: So, do you like sprinkles on your cupcakes?
3: I'll have everything.
0: You'll have everything on your
3: cupcakes. I'll try anything now.
0: And do you prefer cupcakes to muffins and fairy cakes or...
1: I think a muffin over a cupcake.
0: You'd have a muffin.
3: Yeah. Depends what mood I'm in.
0: Yeah.
3: Yeah. I like a muffin.
2: I used to make cakes when I was at college. Hendon Technical College there, and it's now Middlesex University.
0: Because you went to catering college,
2: yes,
0: didn't you?
2: Yes, that's right. Yeah, and the bakery was the most liked section of the catering side of it, and we used to make bread and cakes and icing, special icing. I prefer soft icing myself. And we exhibited at I'll do a home exhibition one year.
0: Wow.
2: Els Corp.

0: Battle. It's time for my favourite story of the week.
1: Go on.
0: I saw this and I immediately went, we need to talk about this on the show.
1: Okay.
0: How much of an art guy are you? How much do you know about your art?
1: Very little. My wife is a walking dictionary.
0: Really? Okay.
1: She's.
0: If I said the name Mondrian?
1: Not really.
0: Famous Dutch painter?
1: Nope.
0: Okay. That's fine. It's one of those ones.
1: I know the Italian ones anyway.
0: Okay.
1: Botticelli.
0: Yes. This is a little bit more contemporary.
1: Okay.
0: So Mondrian is the big 60s squares.
1: Right.
0: You know, the red, white.
1: Yeah.
0: Red square, blue square, all white and black lines.
1: Yeah, right? Yeah.
0: So that's what he's famous for, is creating those.
1: Okay.
0: Now, it's been revealed this week
1: at
0: an exhibition celebrating his work that this gallery in Germany that has had one of his works for the past 40 years, an art critic, midway through a discussion about it, revealed that having examined the historical evidence and other hangings of the painting,
1: right,
0: they've had it upside down. They've hung it upside down for 40 years. Yeah, because I mean, it's just lines crossing over a canvas.
1: It's just like playing a song back to front.
0: Yeah, well, exactly. Yeah,
1: right.
0: but this was the funniest thing because we were talking about this off air, weren't we, Oliver? Yeah. So they've had it upside down for 40 years.
1: Yeah,
0: and now it's so old. Yeah. That they don't want to flip it the right way up because they think they might damage it.
1: I don't blame them. I really don't, you know.
0: Yeah. I mean.
1: And plus, I mean, for 40 years, people have seen the painting and they've got used to it.
0: Yeah.
1: And then if it's done the right way up.
2: I mean, when they knew to it like that, when they like, put it the right way, wouldn't the people think it's the wrong way?
0: Well, yeah, people come back and be like, this is the wrong way. It's the wrong way now.
1: That's what I said, you know, that they would say, no, this is.
0: Now it's all wrong again.
1: It's all wrong again.
2: It's all backwards.
1: Backwards, yeah.
0: But yeah, what. I mean, I don't know what that says about his legacy.
1: How can they make a mistake in the first place? It's actually mind-boggling, isn't it?
0: True. Well, I mean, again, it is just lines, just. You know, horizontal and vertical lines on a canvas.
1: Yeah,
0: so it's a bit hard to tell which way is up.
1: Which way is up.
0: We'll give them credit. But it just tickled me.
1: Art-wise, I mean, are you into modern stuff or classical stuff?
0: I definitely prefer modern art.
1: Oh, that's why we don't know much about it, to be honest.
0: Yeah.
1: You know.
0: I am awfully pretentious, to be quite frank. My favourite, I'm going to go off it because everyone else hates, everyone else's least favourite piece of art is one of my absolute favourites.
1: Go on.
0: There's a piece in the Tate, which I went to go see.
1: Right.
0: And literally, when you go up to it, there's the only thing there, it's just a...
1: Hang on. Tate Modern.
0: Yeah,
1: right.
0: Modern, yeah.
1: Okay.
0: Tate Modern, sorry.
1: Yeah.
0: And one of the pieces there I saw is just, you know, where a canvas should be, just a mirror. Right? But that's why I love it so much, is because...
1: Can you see your face in it and all
0: Yeah,
1: that?
0: You can go up and see your face in it.
1: So John Travolta would be doing this to his hair,
0: well,
1: you know,
0: whilst
1: doing his dancing, you know, for Saturday Night Fever.
0: Yeah, of course, he'd look at it and do his hair. And John
1: You've
0: Travolta
1: seen the
0: would,
1: film?
0: Yeah, I've seen
1: it. You know what?
0: John Travolta would see himself in the mirror. And
1: exactly.
0: Yeah, John Travolta would see himself. But what I find, and this is where I'm going to get principled, what is so powerful about that as a piece of art, is that every time you look at it, the image inside the frame is a different piece of art. Because the world that it's reflecting around has changed. So every time you look at it, it's a new piece of art. No, he's squinting, he's confused, he doesn't like it.
1: No.
0: You don't agree?
1: I would replace it with that I would go to any old pound store and buy a mirror and say, right, okay, this is my art, let's swap it. And, oh, wow, it produces the same result, you know?
0: Yeah.
1: Brilliant.
0: But you don't think that framing it in a gallery like that...
1: Yeah, I would...
0: That it's always changing.
1: Oh,
0: all right,
1: it is.
0: That's my pretentious take of the week. There you go. Let's make tonight.

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1: Queensbury,
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though this season of her life had been cold, lonely, and tough, though she slipped back into a darkness she had hoped by now to have overcome, she had learned a beautiful lesson as she kissed her girls goodbye and thanked them for getting her out the house. 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

0: she must be patient. 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
1: Northwick Park,
2: Stanmore,
1: Greenhill,
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1: 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From Rodgers and Hammerstein to Leonard Bernstein and Irving Berlin, Cole Porter and Noel Coward to Lloyd Webber and George Gershwin. 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
1: Here's Alex, pedalling off to work. And here's Nikki, driving off for a morning coffee. You know the drill, Nikki. Allow at least 1.5 metres when overtaking cyclists, or more if driving over 30 miles per hour. 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
1: If you're renting for the first time, here's something you need to know. 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They won't make you fish finger and pickle sandwiches. They won't ask what time you'll be home. And they don't have to test your smoke alarms. It's like paying the rent. You've got to do that. 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

0: Radio Hour at the weekend, music from the shed, dance, disco, classics. We're up to episode 9 of a 10 episode series. And I was going to back announce the first track in front announce of the second track, but that kind of just, I just carried on really. Take Weekend's Girl, well started off in 1995. CC Rogers, come together, American singer, songwriter, record producer, Kenneth Jesse Rogers, who was given the nickname CC by James Brown, who watched him perform at 11 years old of age, imitating Chubby Checker, considered a popular male vocalist in house music. And let's take it back to 1994. Blue Bamboo, amazing what you can do with four letters of the alphabet. Track called ABC and D, number 23 back then. Debut singer for Belgian DJ and producer Johan Gielen and Belgian producer Oliver Adams. Aliases included Svensson and Gielen, Airscape, Balearic Bill and Transformers 2 to name some. And of course Johan Gielen, still a successful DJ and producer. So more tunes on the way. The 70s classics by Rose Royce, Dexter Wansel, Sister Sledge. 80s tunes on the way from Chaka Khan, Malcolm McLaren and Adonis. We're in the 90s on a trance tune from Mike Push and Sunscreen, all coming up.
1: Stuart Kent, Old School Rewind.
0: And this on a house vibe back in 1992, R2001. This is called Your Touch, music from the Shadow Road Harrow 90s, 80s and 70s. And if you want to get involved, 028-869-3959 on WhatsApp and let me know what you're up to at the weekend.

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0: So yeah, it's almost at the end of this 10 episode Dance Disco Classics of the Three Decades. Next week will be episode 10, and we're going to do a 2-hour show from 6 to 8. So we're going to cross the board of the Three Decades Dance Disco Classics, episode 10 in the second hour, and episode the hour before will be general Dance Disco Classics. But I'll let you know near the time, which will be next week, of course, from 6 to 8. Radio Harrow. Meantime, back in 1997 from the album Out of the Woods at Sunscreen, that's called Catch, number 55 back then, techno house band from Essex, who scored a number of hits on the US Hot Dance Music Club Play chart throughout the 90s and into the 21st century. Their tracks have been remixed by a variety of dance music producers, including Matt Derry, Push, Red Jerry and Carl Cox, to name some, and on other remixes by other artists as well. So music from the show before that was R2001, that was Your Touch back in 1992, samples Life is Something Special by Peach Boys back in 1982, and also samples SK Project featuring Roberta Gillian's Your Love Has Taken Me Over back in 1990.
1: That's it for today for the 90s. Here's a dance classic with Stuart Kent.
0: And a tune which featured on this week's Facebook story. Give you a few mentions after this. H.E. tuned on the way from Earth, Wind & Fire, Chaka Khan and Adonis. In the meantime, remixed by Ferry Corsa back in 1999. Speaking of Push, here is Mike Push, and this is Universal Nation 99.

0: So first released back in 1998 on the legendary Belgian trance label Bonzoi Records and created by Belgian DJ and producer Mike Dyrick. The track was quoted as an all-time favourite trance record in 1999, won Best Club Single of the Dance Awards, remixed by the likes of Dumon and Oliver Leibniz by Ferry Corson. Push and Universal Nation 99. Featured on this week's Facebook story. Hi to Gabby, hi to Andrew, Ian, Christine, Charlotte, Dawn, Cam, Carolyn, Sue, Kevin, Melissa and Christine. If you viewed all those, thank you very much. If you are all listening, great. If you're not, I'll just mention you on the radio. Ha-ha. So moves from my shed and Dance Disco Classics episode 9. Do final one next week. We're going to do a two-hour show, 6 to 8, next Saturday on Radio Hour, 3 decades as always. 90s, 80s and 70s. In the meantime, back to the 80s. Tunes on the way from the Pasadena Chaka Khan. We start the 80s. Back in 1986, this is Adonis, and this is No Way Back.
1: Stuart has been back in his shed again. Remember this classic from the 80s?

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Take you back to 1989, Malcolm McLaren and the Bootzilla Orchestra. That's Deep in Vogue, number 31 back then. Samples MFSB's Love is the Message. Produced and remixed by Mark Moore of Express and William Orbit, which impressed McLaren, who scrapped his original version. And of course, William Orbit worked with the likes of Madonna and Seal, and also did that track Barbers of Jajo for Strings, which was remixed by Ferry Corson of that. Before that was Adonis, No Way Back, back in 1986, number 47 back then, debut single. US DJ and producer from Chicago, Adonis Smith, whose other alias was Adonis, and the Acid Slaves, Jack Frost and the Circle Jerks. Music from the shared 3 decades, 90s, 80s and 70s on Radio Harrow. We took him out and dust them off. Had a bit of a heatwave last weekend. This weekend's a bit of a washout. Well, it was today anyway, in the past few days. Gonna dedicate this tune to the weather. It's just Clouds by Chaka Khan, back in 1980.

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0: 90s, 80s and 70s dance disco classics. Episode 9, we've got 10 episodes of this series. Episode 10 next week, we're going to do, I can't even get the words out, we're going to do a 2-hour show next Saturday from 6 to 8 of dance disco classics, of course, as it's the last episode, episode 10 next Saturday in our normal slot, 7 to 8. But we're going to keep the theme going in the first hour, so just to let you know that from 6 p.m. next Saturday. In the meantime, back in order, 81, Earth, Wind & Fire, Let's Groove, number 3, from the album Rage, which was number 14. Post-disco pump, post-disco pop and funk soul, which was a commercial success and top 20 in the US, New Zealand, UK and Canada. The music video was the first ever to be played on Video Soul and Black Entertainment Television. Before that was Chaka Khan and Clouds back in 1980, American singer, songwriter and musician Yvette Marie Stevens, whose career spanned more than 5 decades, and in 2013 she featured on an episode of Celebrity Ghost Stories and told the story of a shadow man following her on tour for years until her guardian angel changed her life.
1: Hey! Listen up, y'all. This room's a mama. Hit it!
0: Indeed. And of course, if you like your 80s, then of course, Friday morning from 9, you've got Tim Harrison back to the 80s. And he's here tomorrow morning from 10 with the Sunday Detox, Laid Back Chilled Vibe, and Sarika from 11 with the Sunday Shuffle. And this back in 1988 from the album To Whom It May Concern. We did get out and dust off from the Pasadenas and tribute Right On. Hey,

0: Take you back to 1988 from the... From there. Sorry again. Hello, it's Radio Howard. Take you back to 1988 from the album To Whom It May Concern. The Pasadena's tribute, right on, back in 1988, as I said. The single was number 5, number 3 for the album, debut single for English R&B pop group. The song is number 1 in the Netherlands and Belgium and in the US, number 52 on the Billboard Hot 100, number 8 on the R&B chart, number 27 on the Dance Club Singles chart, an all-round good song nonetheless. So it is Dance Disco Classics, 90s, 80s and 70s, up to episode 9. We'll do episode 10 next week, and we're going to do a two-hour show next Saturday from 6. I think I've said that enough times, but, you know, I like to do that. So we go back to the 70s now. Tunes on the way from Dexter Wansel, Rolls Royce, but it started back in 1979 with a tune that featured on a Facebook story yesterday. I thought I'd squeeze up on him. Sister Sledge, Lost in Music.
1: Stuart has been back in his shed again. Remember this classic from the 70s?

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Well, as always, it's great sharing the music with you, particularly this kind of series, 10 episode series of dance disco classics of the three decades. I'm going to call it the B-side of a regular show from the past 9 weeks. I'm going to do episode 10 next Saturday between 6 and 7, do a regular dance disco classics of the three decades, dig out and dust off more tunes. So join me from 6 p.m. next Saturday. In the meantime, back in 1978, Rolls Royce, it makes you feel like dancing, number 16 back then, from the album In Full Bloom. American soul and R&B group led by vocalist Gwen Dickey. Began in the early 1970s, and in 1973 they toured England and Japan behind Motown soul star Edwin Starr. Before that was Sister Sledge, Lost in Music, back in 1979, number 17 in the charts back then, written by Nile Rodgers and Bernard Edwards of Chic. The song was one of the group's biggest hits, remixed in 1984 by Nile Rodgers. And the 1984 remix featured vocals by Duran Duran, Simon Le Bon and Andy Taylor. So from 1978 back to 1976, as we dig out and dust off Radio Harem, Dexter Wansel, this is Life on Mars. Gonna try and squeeze in two more on Radio Harem 90s, 80s and disco classics from the 70s.

0: And if you like your music a bit more upbeat, after my show between 8 and midnight, it's Dance Classics on Radio Harrow. That's about it for me. Back next Saturday from 6, 2 hours of Dance Disco Classics from 6 to 8. In the meantime, back in 1976, Dexter Wansel, live on Mars, American R&B and jazz fusion musician, composer, conductor and A&R director who began as an errand boy at the Uptown Theatre in Philadelphia and is the father of Grammy-nominated producer Pop Wansel. In the meantime, back in 1977, we're going to finish on a tune from Graham Central Station. Graham Central Station, it's called No Do You Want Dance, for the funk band named after founder Larry Graham. That's about it for me. As I said, back next Saturday at 6. Enjoy the rest of the weekend. Take care and see you next Saturday. As I said, I'll say it again, 6 p.m. Toodaloo for now.
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1: 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Dad and me went through the bedroom window. 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
4: It's absolutely free to come in when we have 10 comedians every 2 weeks who are up and coming in the London and surrounding areas of the comedy scene. 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
3: Yeah. 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It's great fun. Please come and enjoy it because, you know, where else are these comedians going to get therapy?
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4: 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Life's been really lifing. And I need a night or two to get me unwinding.

0: 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You probably think you're pretty good at multitasking behind the wheel. I mean, you have to multitask to drive. So what's wrong with checking your phone? 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If you use a mobile phone while driving, you're 4 times more likely to crash. 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

0: 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Just imagine what it's like to be a road worker on a motorway. So please drive carefully through roadworks, observe all signs and speed limits, stay in the correct lane, and keep a safe distance from the car in front. Our road workers are making the road safe for all of us. 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